0: Who's a pal, a buddy, a BFF? What you don't expect is for your very own late night pal to be a member of the Rock and Roll Hall of Fame. But then again, this ain't your average rock and roll rodeo. Confide in him now, and you shall be rewarded. It's Alice's Attic with Alice Cooper.
1: It's Alice Cooper here to welcome you back to my attic. This is the safest place in the universe, except for that giant hole in the floorboards that leads to a horrifying dimension where giant spiders rule and humans are just their pets. So please, try not to fall in there. Anyway, big hour ahead of us. Cooper's Covers featuring a Chuck Berry classic. Then Tales from the Attic about a certain metalhead I helped out. And finally, rock trivia on the Doobie Brothers. But now, let's hear this.
0: Alice's Attic with Alice Cooper.

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2: Chuck Berry's song Roll Over Beethoven was written in 1956 in response to Chuck's sister Lucy, who always took over the family piano to play classical music when he wanted to play rock and roll. The song is a declaration of war against classic music dominance, a statement that rhythm and blues was going to take over. The Beatles loved it so much they covered it. And in January 1973, ELO released their version, which opens with the famous melody from Beethoven's Fifth Symphony. You know that one. Dun, dun, dun, dun. And then explodes into Chuck Berry's guitar riff. So here's Roll Over Beethoven, ELO.

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2: Tonight we're talking about my buddy Dave Mustaine and the role I played in helping him sober up. If you don't know the story, Dave was founding a member of Metallica, and he was fired in 1983, handed a bus ticket, and told to go home. He formed Megadeth in direct response, spending the next decade trying to outperform the band that had fired him. By 1990, Megadeth were at their peak, but also deep in serious trouble with substance abuse. We had a connection that went back to touring together. We had taken them on their first national tour. And when you spend time on the road with a band, you get to know them. I had been sober for a few years at that point, so I had been through exactly what Dave was going through, and I knew what it looked like. I just mentioned to them that if touring equaled drug abuse, then he shouldn't tour. If he was just recording and made records without drugs, well, that's fine. But any of that that requires drug use, when you have a drug or an alcohol, becomes medicine, and you need that medicine to get through what you're going to do, that's when it becomes an addiction. Okay, we're still close friends. He's also Christian and one of the best guitar players out there. Very cool guy. Well, if you need me to sober you up, write to me at alice@aliceisattic.com. Rock Trivia is up right after this, so stay right there.
0: Alice will be right back.
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2: Which band did Skunk Baxter leave to join the Doobie Brothers in 74? It was Steely Dan. Skunk had found out that Steely Dan was retiring from the road and that Donald Fagen and Walter Becker intended to work almost exclusively with session players in the future. In need of a steady gig, he joined the Doobie Brothers as third lead guitarist in the middle of their tour. He had previously worked with the band both live and in the studio. Skunk Baxter is also, let's just say, he's important to the defense of our country. So here's some Doobies, China Grove.

0: There's more Alice Cooper coming sooner than later. Alice's Attic with Alice Cooper.
1: Second floor, hardware, children's wear, ladies' lingerie. Oh, good morning, Mr. Tyler. 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

0: host who plays games with you. You've come to the wrong place. Unless, of course, the game is rock, paper, scissors. Then you can count on our faithful host to choose rock every single time. He's got his microphone on, and his leathers are just back from the cleaners. It's Alice's Attic with Alice Cooper.
1: You're back in Alice's Attic. You should really see this place. Cobwebs like lace curtains, black mold that envelops you, and a smell that says something definitely died here in 1974. It's the kind of place that makes interior decorators jump off a cliff. So, stick around this hour, because we're going to the movies with the Allman Brothers, then we'll get stupid on Hey Stupid, and finally some rock trivia on Prog Masters. Yes, but now, it's time for this.
0: Alice's Attic with Alice Cooper.

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1: The 1989 romantic comedy When Harry Met Sally was actually based on producer Rob Reiner and writer Nora Ephron. Billy Crystal's character Harry was based on Rob, who had recently divorced Penny Marshall, and Meg Ryan's character Sally was based on Nora and her friends. It set the bar for all romantic comedies to follow. The soundtrack was done by Harry Connick Jr., which earned him a first Grammy Award. But aside from the jazz standards featured in the movie, there are some rock classics scattered throughout, like the scene when Harry and Sally are driving from Chicago to New York, listening to the Allman Brothers' Ramblin' Man. Of course, the scene where she's faking an orgasm in the restaurant, and "I'll have what she's having." That line is the classic line in the movie. Here's Ramblin' Man.

0: just when you thought your faith in humanity couldn't get worse.
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0: on Alice's Attic with Alice Cooper.
2: Well, first up, California, after getting caught driving while intoxicated, a man decided the most reasonable way out of his legal trouble was to convince his family to help him fake his own death. That didn't work out, so now he's on trial for felony fraud and obstruction charges, as well as a DUI. Good work. Next, Memphis, where a fortune teller is in trouble after stealing a woman's cell phone. She claimed it was only to prove to the woman that her prediction, "You will lose something valuable," was true. And finally, a politician in the Midwest was relentlessly mocked online after posing that he had bought a $700 globe so he could finally locate the country of Greenland. If any of this makes sense to you, be worried, okay? Well, I've got some more rock trivia coming up after this, so don't go anywhere.
3: Alice will be back in a moment.
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1: What was the first Yes album to feature Rick Wakeman? It was the 71 album Fragile. The band entered the studio in London, August 71, but keyboardist Tony Kaye's reluctance to play electronic keyboards led to his departure from the group. He was quickly replaced by Wakeman, whose virtuosity, compositional skills, and experience with the electric piano, organ, mellotron, and Moog synthesizer expanded the band's sound. Yeah, I met Rick. Rick is a genius at his art. So, here's something from Fragile. It's Long Distance Runaround.

0: inside Alice's attic. Your sagacious host could truly benefit from having a yard sale. Who wouldn't be interested in used straitjackets, top hats, guillotines, and leather pants? There's even a lava lamp from his first L.A. apartment. But amongst the flotsam and jetsam of an extraordinarily interesting life are the tantalizing tales that only a Rock and Roll Hall of Famer could deliver. So sit back and enjoy another hour of rock and talk with Alice Cooper.
1: You're back with your stylish host, Alice Cooper. You should see all the amazing outfits I have in my closet. I've got enough black leather to instantly give any vegan a massive heart attack. Anyway, we've got a big hour ahead. It's You Gotta Love the 80s with the one and only Survivor, then Freaky Facts to smack you in the brain, and we'll finish with rock trivia on a guy named Steve. But now, let's hear some music.
0: Alice's Attic with Alice Cooper.

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0: The scent of Aquanet. 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And a cassette cranked up on the Alpine in your Trans Am. 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
2: In 1984, Survivor hit the studio with their brand new singer, Jimmy Jameson. Like most of the Survivor hits, I Can't Hold Back was written by guitarist Frankie Sullivan and keyboardist Jim Petterick. While their relationship was becoming strained, they managed to set aside their differences during the songwriting sessions. According to Petterick, the writing of this song was the high point of their collaborations, with Sullivan coming up with the guitar riffs and Petterick forming melodies and writing most of the lyrics. Petterick sang the first line, "There's a story in my eyes." Sullivan then chimed in with the next line, "Turn the pages of desire." How romantic. Just don't touch the pages of my desire, okay? Because it's painful. So let's hear I Can't Hold Back from Survivor.

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2: Well, it's time to get something useful for my radio show. Here we go. There are 24 standard time zones on the planet. U.S. citizens own 270 million of the world's 875 million known firearms. So we got that. China was the first culture to use coin money. They called the cowrie back in 1000 BC. Male kangaroos are called bucks, boomers, jacks, and old men. Females are does, flyers, or jills. And the young ones are joeys. So you can have a jack, a jill, and a joey. And finally tonight, the collective noun for kangaroos is a mob, a troop, or a court. Should have been a hop of kangaroos. Well, I'm going to take a quick break, but I'll be right back with more root trivia. Rock trivia, so stay put.
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0: 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It's Rock Trivia on Alice's Attic with Alice Cooper.
1: What was the very first song that Steve Miller licensed to a rap group for them to sample? It was Take the Money and Run. It was the first song Miller let a rap group sample since he had previously turned down requests to sample his songs. Run DMC used it in 2001 with Everlast also on vocals. He agreed only after hearing the song and liking what they did with it. Yeah, I had It's Hot Tonight sampled by the Beastie Boys. So here's Take

Unlike Elvis, Alice Cooper has not left the building. We'll return with more Genius Radio after this. Alice's Attic with Alice Cooper.

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miniature way to a broadcast that captures the very essence of what has made the medium of radio so magical. A host that's a trusty companion you can count on to entertain and educate with marvelous minutiae that can only come with a storied career such as his.

0: 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It's Alice's Attic with Alice Cooper.
1: Well, you're back in Alice's Attic where you'll never get bored. You might go completely insane, but you won't be bored. I've got extra straitjackets just in case. So this hour, I'll be giving you an attic classic from the world's most famous jam band. Also, I'll be checking my email and we'll close it out with a bonus attic classic from the debut album of one of the biggest names in rock. But now, how about this?
0: Alice's Attic with Alice Cooper.

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1: The 1970 Grateful Dead song, Casey Jones, is about a railroad engineer who is on the verge of a train wreck due to his train going too fast, a sleeping switchman, and another train being on the track at the same time that's headed for him. Jones is described as being high on cocaine, and it was inspired by the story of an actual engineer named Casey Jones, although the actual train wreck bears no resemblance to what's described in the song. So let's hear it, Casey Jones by the Dead.

coming up next. Alice's Attic with Alice Cooper. 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
1: Hey, Alice, I just wanted to drop you a note to let you know how much I admire not only your music, but your whole approach to entertainment. I've been a fan since 1970, and I'm always impressed in how you've managed to build this persona that's dark but also humorous. Where did you get the sense of humor? I guess being friends with Groucho didn't hurt. Thanks, Greg. All I can say is born with it. I can't explain anything about me. At 6 years old, I was watching horror movies and laughing, getting the joke, getting the fact that the guy has a big zipper on the back of his monster suit. I thought that was hysterical. And the kids are looking at me going, "We're scared." And I'm going, "Don't you get it? Come on, get it. The guy's not real." All right. Well, if you think I'm the funniest human alive, drop me a line at alice@aliceisattic.com. You would be the only one. I'll be back with a bonus Attic Classic after this break.
0: Your teller of Detroit stories, Alice Cooper, will return after these messages.
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3: When the Yardbirds broke up in 1968, guitarist Jimmy Page and manager Peter Grant quickly hired three musicians to play the band's remaining concert dates. Page brought on John Paul Jones, who earned a sterling reputation as a session bassist, and filled out his new band with two ringers, a hippie howler named Robert Plant and his friend John Bonham. There was instant chemistry, so in September that year, they went into Olympic Studio in London and for £1,700 recorded their first album, Led Zeppelin. You might have heard it. Now, how did they get the name? They were going to be called the New Yardbirds. And they told that to Keith Moon. And Keith Moon says, well, that's going to go over like a Led Zeppelin. And they went, better, Led Zeppelin. So here's a deeper cut from Led Zeppelin 1. It's Your Time Is Gonna Come.

Bruce has pulled the stairs back into the ceiling, but he'll be back for you at his abnormal hour tomorrow. Alice's Attic with Alice Cooper.

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0: September 26th at the Family Arena. 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
1: Rumors spreading round in that Texas town about the shack outside the games. And you know what I'm talking about. 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

0: September 18th at the Anheuser-Busch Brewery. 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
5: All right, as news is breaking about my presidential bid for 2028, I want to assure you I will not be that busy running. I got a phone call. I can't say who. I got three phone calls. I can't say who I got phone calls from. They would happen to be President Trump or Vice President Vance or Secretary of State Rubio, because that would be divulging, you know, state secrets or something. So they didn't call me, but say they did, and they just said, Bart, just focus on making people aware in St. Louis and Illinois that what you need is an air conditioner that cools and a furnace that heats without worrying or spending too much time on SEER ratings or efficiency levels. So if you're looking, if you want a common sense approach, one easy number, Missouri and Illinois, 314-293-2600, or the website, Bart with a B, Inman with an I, .com. 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
0: The wait is almost over, St. Louis. The Blues are back. 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
7: All right, as news is breaking about my presidential bid for 2028, I want to assure you I will not be that busy running. I got a phone call. I can't say who. I got three phone calls. I can't say who I got phone calls from. They wouldn't happen to be President Trump or Vice President Vance or Secretary of State Rubio, because that would be divulging, you know, state secrets or something. So they didn't call me, but say they did, and they just said, Bart, just focus on making people aware in St. Louis and Illinois that what you need is an air conditioner that cools and a furnace that heats without worrying or spending too much time on SEER ratings or efficiency levels. So if you're looking, if you want a common sense approach, one easy number, Missouri and Illinois, 314-293-2600, or the website, Bart, with a B, Inman, with an I, .com. God bless.
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10: All right, I have some unbelievably fantastic news coming up. 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
3: All right, as news is breaking about my presidential bid for 2028, I want to assure you I will not be that busy running. I got a phone call. I got three phone calls from. They wouldn't happen to be President Trump or Vice President Vance or Secretary of State Rubio, because that would be divulging, you know, state secrets or something. So they didn't call me, but say they did, and they just said, Bart, just focus on making people aware in St. Louis and Illinois that what you need is an air conditioner that cools and a furnace that heats without worrying or spending too much time on SEER ratings or efficiency levels. So if you're looking, if you want a common sense approach, one easy number, Missouri and Illinois, 314-293-2600, or the website, Bart with a B, Inman with an I, .com. 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
3: I'm John Hewlett, and here's your Rock History Report for August 26th. On this day in 1970, recording with Eric Clapton for what would become the double album Layla and other assorted love songs, producer Tom Dowd took Clapton and his band to an Allman Brothers concert, where Clapton, already a fan of the guitarist, first heard Duane Allman play in person. After Clapton invited the whole band back to the studio that night, he and Allman formed an instant bond that provided the catalyst for the Layla album. Over 10 days, Allman contributed to most of the tracks on the album. Also on this day in 1997, Chad Smith, drummer for the Red Hot Chili Peppers, was admitted to a hospital after crashing his motorcycle while driving down Sunset Boulevard. And on this day in 2003, Rolling Stone magazine named Jimi Hendrix as the greatest guitarist in rock history. Eric Clapton, Jimmy Page, Keith Richards, Chuck Berry, Stevie Ray Vaughan, and Ry Cooder also made the top 10 list. And that's This Day in Rock History for August 26th on KC95.
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3: Oh, hey, you, good morning. How's it going? How are you? It's A.D. Roundtree, early in the KC studios. Welcome to this, your Wednesday edition of the A.D. Show. Yeah, your Wednesday. You know what that means. That means you, my friend, are already halfway through yet another week. This is no small accomplishment. You're doing awesome. Hang in there. You got this. You are a badass. And if you need something, if there's anything I can do for you to make your Wednesday better, hit me up and let me know. I'm here with you. I'm here for you. One of the ways I can do that is this right around 6:30. And fun facts to make you sound smart, I have your hookup to go see the great Todd Rundgren at the pageant. That is today's early rise prize. Ordinarily on a Wednesday, we'd be doing a weigh-in Wednesday, but something happened yesterday that I think is worth you and I taking some time to do something a little bit different with today's show. Dolly Parton was in Columbus, Ohio on behalf of her Imagination Library in 2022, and during an interview, she was asked how she would like to be remembered. Her response was totally Dolly.
4: Well, a lot of people ask me, what I want people to say about me 100 years from now. I want them to say, golly, she looks good for her age.
3: I saw Dolly Parton play once. I saw Dolly Parton play once. It was one of the single greatest experiences of my life. You could hear something extraordinary in her voice on her records, but hearing it live and in person was something that you just could not prepare yourself for. As you know, if you've seen people do it live, a lot of people can sing. A lot of people can work at singing. A lot of people can develop their voices and become great singers. But seeing Dolly Parton perform for the first time, it became completely clear to everyone in the room, myself included, that this was a voice that had been given to her by a higher power. It was literally the voice of an angel. Watching her perform that night was this beautiful, transcendent, healing experience. And while we all know she was a multi-instrumentalist, while we all knew that she could play a bunch of instruments, until you actually saw her do it in person, you couldn't fully understand the enormity of her talent and how hard she had worked to get where she was and how hard she worked to develop that talent and master all the things she was doing. Dolly Parton, when she was playing all these instruments on stage, was not just strumming along. She didn't just know a couple of chords. Dolly Parton was master of so many instruments, so many musical forms, and so many different ways of connecting with an audience. And then there was the goodness, especially in the quieter moments of that show. You could feel something that was almost impossible to describe. This sort of overwhelming purity of heart and spirit that filled the entire arena from the front row to the nosebleed seats. And seeing Dolly Parton in person, I think, was one of the luckiest experiences of my life. And I think having Dolly Parton in our lifetime was one of the luckiest experiences all of us could have. RIP Dolly, and thank you for everything. We will continue to pay tribute to her throughout the course of the day, but this is one of the things I loved about her the most. When she was nominated for the Rock and Roll Hall of Fame, she was like, okay, all right, if people are going to put me in this conversation, I better retroactively go back and earn it. I am not just going to show up and collect some award. I'm going to have this mean something. And the very last thing Dolly Parton did was she made her rock record. And I've spent some time with it over the last 24 hours. And this one is something that I keep coming back to. This is a song where I think you can really feel who she was, even though it was somebody else's music.

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2: R.I.P. Dolly. Like I said, we will continue to pay tribute to her and what she did, not just for music, but for the world, throughout the course of the show. Excuse me. Hey, if you are single and you're not loving it, maybe you need to move to a place where it's easier to be single. How do you know where to move if you are? Well, a recent study has ranked all 50 states from the best place for single people to the worst. The rankings are based on a bunch of factors like the percentage of single adults, the ratio of men and women, online dating opportunities, drink prices, restaurants per capita, affordability, online dating safety, and stuff like that. Are we on that list here in the Lou? Is this a good place to be footloose and fancy free? What is the number one city in which you could be single? Also, how old do you think Dolly Parton was the first time she was heard on the radio? Fortunately, a recording exists of one of the earliest times, and we'll get into that. And fun facts make you sound smart, along with your hookup to go see Todd Rundgren. Hang tight, we're Casey.
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14: 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It will be sticky today with intervals of clouds and sun, a thunderstorm in spots late this afternoon, gusty winds can accompany any downpours. It gets up to a high of 93. So it'll be muggy, hot, and rainy today. Tonight, a thunderstorm in spots this evening. Otherwise, clearing and humid, gusty winds. Again, can accompany any downpours. It gets down to a low of 66, currently 71 with a real feel of 74 at the KC Studios. 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In traffic, there is that road work 44 westbound at Van Deventer Avenue. The left two lanes are closed, so it'll slow you down a little bit. And there is road work they've cleared at 70 westbound at Route A, and even more road work, 370 westbound to 94. The right shoulder is closed. All lanes are open. It's Nirvana, Come As You Are, with Keishi.

0: Nirvana on KC95. It's the AD show. 974-1111 is my number. KC, good morning. Good morning. What's up?
1: AD, good morning, man.
0: Hey, what's up, Blitzer Simi? How are you?
1: I'm okay. Just wanted to say we lost one of the greatest entertainers yesterday that ever lived.
0: Yeah. Yeah, it was miserable. It sucks. A great example of humanity. It's like I put Dolly Parton right up there with AC/DC. It's like, yeah, it's one of the greatest bands. No, they're one of the greatest singers. No, this is one of the greatest things humanity has ever produced. This is, in every way, shape, or form possible, an example of what can happen when you are the best version of yourself and when you achieve incredible things. Like Dolly Parton was, like AC/DC, like some of these musicians that we revere so much, one of the greatest things ever happened to humankind, I think.
1: My mom listened to country. My dad was more rock and roll, so she's been
0: Donnie
1: a part of
0: Marie
1: my life
0: situation
1: forever.
0: In the house.
1: A little bit, yeah, a little bit. I was just sad, and I'm glad that you're doing something for her, because she deserves it.
0: Oh, yeah, of course. I think this is one of those days where if you are a radio station that plays any kind of music at all, ever, or if you're a talk radio station, no matter what you do, this is the day that you break format because of what it was that she was to, like I said, all of humankind. So I'm glad, man. I'm glad you're with me for it.
1: Oh, I'm definitely with you. I'm going to miss Fresh Duck for Fat Ass, but you're doing the right thing.
0: Oh, yeah.
1: She deserves to be honored. She deserves to be mentioned. And I think everybody's going to have at least one tear fall down their cheek today listening to this and remembering Dolly.
0: Yep, I think so, too. Well, cool, man. Have a good one, brother. Appreciate you.
1: All right. I appreciate you. Keep on doing everything you do for us in St. Louis.
0: Will do, man. Thank you.
1: All right, man. Later.
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0: Speaking of Dolly Parton, how old do you think Dolly Parton was the first time she was on the radio? Fortunately, a recording exists. Also, if you are single and not loving it, maybe you need to move to a place where it's easier and better to be single. How do you know where to move if you're single? Well, a study has ranked all 50 states from the best place to be single to the worst. Where do we fall on that list? Where is it? Full story and your hookup to go see Todd Rundgren and fun facts make you sound smart right after Eric Clapton. We're KC.

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3: 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So if you ever look at back to school sales and thought that the end of summer was big business, you would be right. But do you know just how big it is? You are spending a pretty penny getting the little rat bastards edumacated. Back to school shopping is, get this, the second biggest retail and sales driver of the year in America, right behind Christmas, right behind the winter holidays and the winter shopping season. The November to December winter holidays remain the undisputed heavyweight of retail, pulling in hundreds of billions of dollars, typically topping $900 billion to $1 trillion nationally as you buy gifts and decorations and travel essentials. But K through 12 and college spending reaches massive record levels as well, forecasts at over $146 billion total, with K through 12 spending accounting for $43 billion of that. It's the first time in human history that we are expecting back-to-school shopping to drive more than $100 billion in sales. That's this year. Those pencils aren't going to pay for themselves. Hey, how old do you think Dolly Parton was the first time she was heard on the radio? Fortunately, a recording exists of this. Here it is, Dolly with the answer to our question.
4: Here's our youngest singing sensation here, little Dolly Parton. Dolly. Hey.
5: But it was only when I got on stage the first time and sang in front of a crowd. I was just about 10 then, and I sang my song, and they kept bringing me back, want me to sing it, sing it, sing it. That was the moment that I realized that was what I was going to do for the rest of my life.
3: Ten years old.
4: I cried again, little Dolly Parton.
3: Dolly's uncle played guitar and took her places to perform, and she ended up on that, which was the Cass Walker radio show. And that is how it all began. For that, I suppose we should all be thanking Cass Walker. Hey, if you are single and you are not loving it, maybe you need to move to a place where it's easier and better to be single. How do you know where to move if you are single? Well, a recent study has ranked all 50 states from the best place for single people to the worst. Now, these rankings, they are based on a whole bunch of factors, including the percentage of single adults, the gender ratio, online dating opportunities, drink prices, restaurants per capita, affordability, safety, and things of that nature. Is St. Louis on that list? Is this a good place to be footloose and fancy free? Well, based on all of that, the top states for single people are Florida, Texas, Pennsylvania, Wisconsin, New York, Illinois, California, Ohio, Michigan, and finally, Missouri. So we are on the list. Yeah, Florida, the best state in the U.S. for singles. In a related story, turns out that Wisconsin is also the top state for craft singles.
0: E.D. Roundtree.
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3: All right, you and I talked about it yesterday in fun facts that make you sound smart. Do you remember what you, me, and pretty much all of us here in America are doing less than we have in centuries? We've reached record lows of doing this thing that a lot of people regard as a great American tradition. What is it? 974-1111. First correct answer we get is on their way to see Todd Rundgren. Good luck. It's Billy Squire. We're KC. Everybody wants you.

0: Billy Squire on Kix 95. It's the AD show.
1: Hey, this is Sparky's friend Greg.
0: Sparky's friend Greg. What's going on, man? How are you?
1: Not much. I met you at the Chinese buffet.
0: Oh, yeah. Dynasty Buffet. That was a super awesome, delicious, and calorie-filled good time. I'm going to try and get you into a different kind of good time, Todd Rundgren, where you're going to burn some calories popping and bopping to the music of one of the greats, if you can answer this. You know what? Your friend Sparky is a substance and alcohol addiction counselor. And bearing in mind what your friend Sparky does for a living, this is an apropos question. Do you know what you, me, and pretty much all of us are doing as Americans less than we have in centuries?
1: Drinking alcohol.
0: Yeah. America has reached record lows in alcohol consumption, with only 54% of U.S. adults saying they drink at all right now. People are getting way more health conscious. And a lot of people said it was the weed business taking a bite out of alcohol. It doesn't really work that way. Marijuana use is flattened out, and a lot of Americans are just choosing to go completely substance-free. It's a massive shift in how we socialize. Are you completely substance-free like a lot of Sparky's friends?
1: Well, thanks to Sparky, I am. Yes, sir.
0: Way to go, man. So you going to take him with you to go see Todd Rundgren?
1: I'm going to give him a call.
0: Yep. Very, very good. Hold the line, brother.
1: Thank you.
0: Yep, the share of Americans who say they drink alcohol remains at a record low for the second consecutive year, which, ironically, is driving alcohol company executives to drink more.
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0: 38 Special and Hold On Loosely on KC95. It's the AD Show. Do you know what the similarity is between the song Joshua, which came out in 1970, and the song When I Get Where I'm Going, which came out in 2005? They were both number ones. And they were both number ones for Dolly Parton. It was the first number one she had and the last number one she had. And in between, she had 23 more. 25 number ones through the course of her life. As you know, we sadly lost the great Dolly Rebecca Parton yesterday, and we continue to pay tribute to her. In the news a little after 7 o'clock, we'll discuss what happened and the plan she has for what would have been her 100th birthday. This is a master stroke of genius, and it's something you would only expect from her. Full story in the news a little after 7 o'clock, then right around 7:30 in the 30-second song challenge. Another chance for you to win your way in to see Rob Zombie and Marilyn Manson. We're KC.
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0: 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Weather today, not awesome. Humid, clouds, sun, thunderstorms, gusty winds, which will accompany any downpours, getting up to a high of 93. Tonight, thunderstorms and spots this evening, otherwise clear and sticky. Gusty winds again accompanying all the downpours as it gets down to a low of 66. Currently 71 with a real feel of 74 at the KC Studios. 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There is a crash 70 eastbound at TR Hughes Boulevard. The left lane is closed. It'll slow you down. They cleared that other crash, though, 55 southbound at Broadway, and they've cleared the stall at 70 eastbound before Route K. Okay. 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Every time you hear them or Foo Fighters, it's another chance for you to win your way in. It's Girls Got Rhythm. We're KC.

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2: What I would like to do first is say thank you so much for joining me. If you are just getting here, welcome to this, your Wednesday edition of the AD Show. The next thing I got to do is remind you that next time you hear AC/DC or Foo Fighters, whip out the KC app, give it a little tappy, and you could be on your way to see AC/DC and Foo Fighters at the Dome on September 8th. And right around 7:30 in the 30-second song challenge, another chance for you to win your way to see Rob Zombie and Marilyn Manson. Right now, though, let's you and I take a look at what's going on in the world. Let's do some news.
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2: 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She was 80.
4: 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She ain't no dumb blonde, though. Pretty Miss Dolly Parton.

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5: Wasn't that incredible how initially she wasn't going to take the nomination to the Rock and Roll Hall of Fame, and when people insisted, she's like, all right, I'm not just going to show up and collect an award. I'm going to go back and earn it and make a rock record. Like I said, as you probably heard by now, we lost a true legend and an icon yesterday. Dolly Rebecca Parton passed at 80 years old. She was, as you know, a multifaceted singer, songwriter, actress, humanitarian, author, playwright. Her reps say she bravely faced a brief battle with cancer and passed at the Vanderbilt Ingram Cancer Center in Nashville, surrounded by loved ones. It's not clear yet what type of cancer she had. It was previously reported that Dolly was admitted to the hospital on Friday and was dealing with kidney and autoimmune issues. Her nephew was the first to break the news. He said, quote, Dolly called me and said she wants to rest in a beautiful bed of plush cotton because after a life wearing heavy rhinestones, she finally deserves to be comfortable and have some rest. Her reps shared that at Dolly's request, she'll be laid to rest in a small private service with immediate family at Woodlawn Memorial Park and Mausoleum in Nashville. She'll join her husband, Carl Dean, who passed away in March of last year. Instead of flowers, Dolly's family asked for donations to her. I always get choked up talking about this, only because, her imagination library, which was the gift of literacy to children all over the world after growing up with a father that couldn't read or write. Pardon me! Dolly Parton became a member of the Grand Ole Opry in 1969. In 2019, she celebrated her 50th anniversary with two sold-out shows. Here's her touching final song, along with her thoughts on her career.
6: This is a song I like to end my show with, and it says the perfect thing to you.

0: can we?
1: I just hope that everything I've done will last.
0: I hope life treats you kind.
1: And that we'll do some good.

amazing. That's live in 2019. Do the math. What is she, 74 there? And that's what she sounds like live. Unbelievable. Unbelievable. Also, you have to love this.

0: not giving up 50% of the song. She was an unstoppable businesswoman when women were not treated as equals, especially not in business.
1: Elvis' manager wanted to have the publishing on that song, and I wouldn't allow it because it was my most important copyright. It broke my heart because Elvis didn't get to sing it, but I had to hold on to it. Elvis loved this song. In fact, Priscilla had told me that when she and Elvis were leaving the courthouse after they divorced, he was singing that to her walking out. So she said he did love it.
0: Dolly Parton was in Columbus, Ohio on behalf of her Imagination Library in 2022. During an interview, she was asked how she would like to be remembered. Her response was totally Dolly.
2: Well, a lot of people ask me, you know, what I want people to say about me 100 years from now. I want them to say, golly, she looks good for her age.
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0: Casey, good morning.
1: Hi, AD. Hey, this is Joe, the English teacher, and I just wanted to say that was a beautiful tribute to Dolly. And when you paused there, I knew absolutely that you were choking up, and it makes us out here love you even more.
0: Pardon me, doing it again. Here's the thing. You're an English teacher. Oh, God. Oh, beer, boobs, football. Okay. You're an English teacher.
1: Yeah.
0: I think the written word, the gift of literacy that she gave with her imagination library is the
1: 100%. Absolutely.
0: The gift that will set people free. So, okay. All right. Again, beer, boobs, and football. And thank you for being an English teacher and being you. I appreciate you. Thank you.
1: Thanks, AD. Have a good one.
0: All right. Take care. Have a good one. Appreciate you.
1: Bye-bye.
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0: All right. You will have another chance to win your way in to see Rob Zombie and Marilyn Manson directly ahead in the 7:30 30-second song challenge. 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
3: I'm John Hewlett, and here's your Rock History Report for August 26th. On this day in 1970, recording with Eric Clapton for what would become the double album Layla and other assorted love songs, producer Tom Dowd took Clapton and his band to an Allman Brothers concert, where Clapton, already a fan of the guitarist, first heard Duane Allman play in person. After Clapton invited the whole band back to the studio that night, he and Allman formed an instant bond that provided the catalyst for the Layla album. Over 10 days, Allman contributed to most of the tracks on the album. Also on this day in 1997, Chad Smith, drummer for the Red Hot Chili Peppers, was admitted to a hospital after crashing his motorcycle while driving down Sunset Boulevard. And on this day in 2003, Rolling Stone magazine named Jimi Hendrix as the greatest guitarist in rock history. Eric Clapton, Jimmy Page, Keith Richards, Chuck Berry, Stevie Ray Vaughan, and Ry Cooder also made the top 10 list. And that's This Day in Rock History for August 26th on KC95.
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5: 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It'll be humid and sticky today with clouds and sun and thunderstorms and spots and gusty winds, which will accompany any downpours. It gets up to a high of 93. Tonight, more thunderstorms, otherwise clearing and humid. Again, gusty winds with any downpours getting down to a low of 66. Currently 71 where the real feel is 74 at the KC Studios. 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There's a stalled vehicle, 70 eastbound before Lindbergh. All lanes remain open, but it will slow you down. They cleared up that debris in the roadway at 44 eastbound at Hampton, and there is another stall, 70 eastbound before Lindbergh. All lanes remain open, but again, expect a bit of a slowdown. You should be quick to the phone, though, 974-1111 to get in and play the 30-second song challenge for these tickets to go see Rob Zombie and Marilyn Manson. We'll do it right after Head East. Has there ever been any reason? No, there is not. Or Casey.

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1: You can do it!
2: The 30-Second Song Challenge is brought to you by Universal Windows Direct. Like me, you're going to be saying, I love my windows. Jeremy, good morning. How's it going, bro?
3: Good morning, AD. Going good.
2: I have a question for you, and it's this. Never Been Any Reason by Head East is a longer song. It's like 5 minutes long. So when you call and you have to wait even longer to play the game, does the anticipation build and do you wind up getting more nervous during a long song? Be like, oh, God, it's finally coming here.
3: Yeah.
2: Yeah.
3: Yeah, you defeat me every time, man. All I can think about is she brings such a feeling ain't had in such a long time.
2: Very, very good. All right, man. 7 songs, 30 seconds, and you will be having the feeling of seeing Rob Zombie and Marilyn Manson coming down in 3, 2, 1.
3: Tom Petty, Go Back Down.
2: No.
3: Come on.
2: You're in the ballpark.
3: Heartbreak.
2: No, keep going.
3: Tom Petty, Give It to Me. Stop the clock.
2: I can't stop the clock. That's not how the game works.
4: Stop the clock.
3: Have a good day.
2: You want to know what it is for next time, Jim?
3: Was it driving?
2: It's Tom Petty's Running Down a Dream. All right.
3: Yeah, I said that.
2: You did?
3: In a roundabout way.
2: In a roundabout way. That'd be pretty freaking roundabout, dude. Well, you know what? Hey. 10 out of 10 for trying, but minus several million for getting the song right. Because you flamed out on the first song, I'm going to award you a Sparky.
4: Oh, crap, why?
2: Would you like to be Aerospace Kevin?
3: Give it to me, Daddy.
5: That wasn't very good. You cannot do that.
2: And finally, from beyond the grave, Posmo can smack talk and Patrick. How did you feel about our friend Jeremy's performance?
3: I love that guy.
6: You get nothing. You lose.
3: One of these days, you're going to love me.
2: I will. By the way,
3: I appreciate it.
2: Give It to Me, Daddy is one of the Give It to Me, Daddy is one of the most awkward pieces of commentary I've ever gotten from any listener.
3: Oh, I did say that, didn't I? Yes. I didn't mean it that way. Sorry, bud.
2: Uncomfortable. All right, call back and play again in the 8:30 30-second song challenge. Now, back to Ozzy.

0: Johnny Bravo, you were the backup caller. Do you think you would have gotten Tom Petty's Running Down a Dream?
1: Yeah, she was saying that. I was like, dang it, yeah, Running Down a Dream. I was yelling up through the phone.
0: Yeah. It is frustrating being the backup caller and knowing all the songs. Of course, our friend only got through one of the songs, and he didn't quite nail that one. But you know what? That guy has to be one of the more charming individuals that's ever failed at the 30-second song challenge, because when he was like, I said that, I'm like, you did? He's like, well, in a roundabout way. I'm like, okay, all right. Johnny.
1: He was enough to call you daddy, too.
0: Yeah, that was uncomfortable. Johnny Bravo, I want you to call back and I want you to play again. And I want you to have a shot at this game in the 8:30, 30-second song challenge. But under no circumstances would I like for you or anyone else ever to say, give it to me, daddy, while we're playing the 30-second song challenge.
1: Yeah. I am going to AC/DC. Are you going?
0: Yeah, I'll be going to AC/DC and Foo Fighters. Yes, I've secured the bag that is the ticket. So I'm very, very excited to see you there, man.
1: I picked him up before Foo Fighters was announced. So I'm in Section F. So if you ever want to like meet my son, he's a big fan of yours as well. So
0: Section F for F. Yeah, we're at the show of a lifetime. It must have felt like winning the effing lottery, having the tickets, and then finding out after the fact that Foo Fighters were added to the bill.
1: Yeah, no, it's like I'm like, damn. That's even going to be more epic.
0: Yeah. All right, man. Well, have a good one. Call back, play again in the 8:30, 30-second song challenge. Under no circumstances, use the verbiage, give it to me, daddy, and win your way into that show as well.
1: You got it, boss, man.
0: Let it, bro.
1: See you.
0: And if you would like to go see Foo Fighters and AC/DC, give that app a little tappy right now. It is Foo Fighters. It's Monkey Ranch Workation.

0: Hopefully you've tapped that app and you're one step closer to being at a once-in-a-lifetime show that is Foo Fighters opening for AC/DC September 8th at the Dome. Every single time you hear AC/DC or Foo Fighters, tap the app. You could be on your way to the show. Greenskeeper Mike, what do you have to say about the previous caller in the 30-second song challenge? I'm assuming that's why you, like everybody else, are calling right now.
1: Indeed. I tell you, I mean, I flamed out pretty hardcore myself just about a week ago, I don't think.
0: Mm-hmm.
1: So I can sympathize with the fellow, but give it to me, daddy.
0: Yeah.
1: Wow.
0: Yeah.
1: That was something. I don't know if that was baiting a soundbite or not, but I sure did like it. It was fun.
0: Yes, well...
1: as awkward as it made you feel.
0: Yes, to be on the receiving end of that, put yourself in my shoes for a moment, if you will. I am running the stopwatch. I am pressing the buttons. I am spinning all the plates. It involves board hopping the 7:30 30-second song challenge, and it throws you off your game a little bit when a contestant who, let's be real here, sounded like a large burly man breaks off the phrase, "Give it to me, daddy." That might warrant a soundbite, but I would like that phrase to go away moving forward.
1: Understandable. We'll erase this day from memory.
0: Yeah. This is, I would like to Men in Black that experience, and we will never speak of it after this. And by the way, by me saying this, it just basically means a litany of give it to me daddy calls for the rest of the show. I know this.
1: Yeah.
0: All right.
1: Okay. Well, enjoy, friend. It's good to talk to you again. I must go keep greens.
0: All right.
1: We'll talk to you later. Rock on, AD.
0: And thank you for not making your parting words the words that should not be spoken.
1: Yeah. Go on and give it to me. There you go.
0: All right.
1: Give it to me, daddy. There it is again. Yeah. All right.
0: Less prison inmates speak on the AD show.
1: That's awesome.
0: Later.
1: Rock on, brother.
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0: Moving right the hell along, you will have another chance to win your way in to see Rob Zombie and Marilyn Manson in the 8:30 30-second song challenge. 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
0: 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Humid, sticky, intervals of clouds and sunshine, thunderstorms and spots late the afternoon. Gusty winds will accompany any downpour as it gets up to a high of 93. Tonight, more thunderstorms and spots and clearing out. A little later on, humid, gusty winds, again, accompanying any downpours. It gets down to a low of 66. Currently 71 with a real feel of 74 at the KSHE Studios. 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There is a crash 270 eastbound at 170. The right three lanes are closed. The right shoulder is closed. That will slow you down. Seek an alternate route. There's a stalled vehicle 170 southbound at Scudder. Barely know her. Left shoulder is closed. All lanes are open, and they cleared up that other crash at 55 northbound at Butler Hill Road. Again, barely know her. Stones, Star Me Up, Murkashi.

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4: Oh, hey, you, good morning. How's it going? How are you? It's A.D. Roundtree. If you are just getting here, welcome to this, your Wednesday edition of the A.D. Show. Yeah, your Wednesday. You know what that means. That means you, my friend, are already halfway through yet another week. This is no small accomplishment. You're doing awesome. Hang in there. You got this. You are a badass. And if you need something, if there's anything I can do for you to make your Wednesday better, hit me up and let me know. I'm here with you. I'm here for you. One of the ways I can do that is this. You'll have another chance to win your way in to see Rob Zombie and Marilyn Manson in the 830 30-second song challenge. And next time you hear Foo Fighters or AC/DC, tap your KC app and you could win your way into their show at the Dome on September 8th. Ordinarily, it would be a weigh-in Wednesday in Fresh Start for Fat Ass. But, well, we are kind of breaking format, as everyone should in this situation, to talk about this. Did you ever see her? I saw Dolly Parton play. It's one of the single greatest experiences of my life. You could hear something extraordinary in her voice on the records, but you know what? Hearing that voice of her live and in person, it was something that you simply couldn't prepare yourself for. As you know, you've been to a lot of shows. You know this. A lot of people can sing. A lot of people can work at singing. A lot of people can develop their voices and become great singers, very capable singers, technically perfect singers. But when you saw Dolly Parton perform for the first time, it was something different. It became completely clear to me and everybody else in the arena that she had been given a voice by a higher power. It was literally the voice of an angel. And it was a voice that reached everyone from the front row all the way to the back of the stadium. Watching her perform that night was this beautiful, transcendent, healing experience. And while we all know that she was a multi-instrumentalist, while we all knew that she could play a whole bunch of instruments, until you actually saw her do it in person, you couldn't fully understand the enormity of her talent or how hard she had worked to develop all of it. Because when Dolly Parton picked up a guitar or an auto harp or a fiddle, she wasn't just playing along. She wasn't just strumming along. She was a master of so many instruments, of so many musical forms, and so many different ways of connecting with an audience. And then there was the goodness, especially in the quieter moments of that show. You could feel something that is almost impossible to describe. It was this overwhelming purity of heart, and it filled the entire place. Like I said, all the way from the front to the back. Seeing Dolly Parton in person was one of the luckiest experiences of my life. And I think having Dolly Parton alive in our lifetime was one of the luckiest experiences all of us could have. RIP Dolly, thank you for everything. It is Dolly Parton, her take on the Collective Soul classic, It's Shine, We're KC.

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2: Something she will continue to do for all time, Dolly Parton, and shine. If you talk to Ed from Collective Soul, he will tell you that when he heard that version of his own song, he was like, it doesn't really belong to me anymore. Dolly Parton kind of made that something that we will never top. True story. Another true story is that you will have another chance to win your way and to see Rob Zombie and Marilyn Manson in the 830 30-second song challenge a little after we get somebody inducted into the Real Rock Army.
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2: 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Tom Burgess from Pierron, Illinois, joins today. It's brought to you by Severs Equipment and Severs JCB. Tom's favorite part of KC is that we play the old rockers. Tom says that he should be in the Real Rock Army because he started listening to KC back in 70 and never stopped. Thank you for rocking with us the whole time, dude. He said, we would hang in my buddy's parents' garage and turn his dad's radio to KC every single night. He's married with a son, 3 stepchildren, a grandson, and 3 granddaughters. He loves to golf, fish, and ride his O2 Harley Wild Glide. We are stoked to have you, dude. Welcome to the Real Rock Army.
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1: 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Humid, sticky, clouds and sun today, thunderstorms, which can bring with them gusty winds and downpours. Getting up to a high 93 tonight, more thunderstorms in spots. Again, humid with gusty winds, which will accompany any downpour, getting down to a low of 66. Currently 71 with a real feel of 74 at the KC Studios. 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They cleared up that crash at 270 eastbound at 170. They cleared that other crash, 64 eastbound past Mason Road, and they cleared that stalled vehicle, 364 eastbound at Bennington Place. It's Nirvana, we're Casey.

0: Nirvana, About a Girl on KC95. It's the AD Show. 974-1111 is my number. Well, look who it is.
1: I would like to let you know I have a small toilet.
0: What's up, small toilet, Judy? How are you?
1: Okay, that was a shock when I found out about Dolly Parton.
0: Yeah, Dolly Parton is an especially tough one to kind of take in because she was so good. She was goodness and humanity personified.
1: And I was sorry I found out she had cancer.
0: Yeah, it was a short battle with cancer.
1: Oh, she was a part of my family. I wish she was like family to me.
0: Oh, gosh, yeah. I think in a way, Dolly Parton felt like family to all of us, Small Toilet Judy. I mean, I think that is what made her so valuable to every one of us. It's more than just her music. It was more than just her acting. It was more than just the way she looked or any of those things. It's why people who never saw her movies or listened to her records, like you and me, still go, man, I wish she was my aunt. I wish she was part of my family. I wish I had access to that level of goodness and purity of heart every single day in my life, you know?
1: Yep.
0: Yeah. Well, all right, Small Toilet Judy, I'm glad I've got your goodness and purity of heart every single day in our life, and the whole city of St. Louis does too. Small Toilet Judy.
1: Yeah, everybody does, I think everybody does.
0: I think everybody does. And Small Toilet Judy, in your own way, you are this city's Dolly Parton. You are positive, you are funny, you are endearing. You never, but never have a bad word to say about anybody, Small Toilet Judy. You are encouraging. You gave us the line,
1: don't complain,
0: when we needed it the most. And also, those who have gotten to know you a little bit on the air know that your life has not always been the easiest, but it hasn't damaged your warmth and your beauty of spirit. Good job, Small Toilet Judy. We appreciate you.
1: Okay, thanks.
0: No, thank you.
1: I'll tell your wife I said hi.
0: I will.
1: Okay, bye-bye. Bye.
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0: 974-1111 to get in on the phones and play the 30-second song challenge for these tickets to go see Rob Zombie and Marilyn Manson. We'll do it right after the Mighty Van Halen. It's Panama. We're KC.

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1: You can do it!
2: The 30-Second Song Challenge is brought to you by Universal Windows Direct. Like me, you're going to be saying, I love my windows. This almost never happens. Johnny Bravo, good morning. How's it going?
3: Top of the morning to you.
2: Now, for those that miss it in the 7:30 30-Second Song Challenge, Johnny Bravo was our backup caller, and he was frustratedly screaming through the phone line as the previous contestant did not make it happen past song number one. Are you ready to put yourself to the test, Johnny Bravo?
3: Thank you. Yes, I am.
2: All right. You got a rare shot at redemption, so let's make it happen. Coming down in 3, 2, 1.
3: Running Down a Dream.
2: Very good. Song two.
3: Regular.
2: Yes. Song three.
3: Sweet Emotion.
2: No.
3: Oh, wow.
2: Keep going. You're in the ballpark. Oh, Johnny Bravo.
3: Oh, my gosh. It's on the tip of my tongue.
2: Three. Two. Johnny Bravo. Not only is it one of the biggest Casey bands of all time, it is, without a shadow of a doubt, their biggest signature musical moment. That would be Aerosmith's Dream On!
3: I'm still dreaming of those tickets.
2: Yes, you are still dreaming of those tickets. Because you flamed out on a song that was widely obvious to the rest of the city of St. Louis, I'm going to Aerospace. Kevin, you.
4: That wasn't very good.
2: When it comes to missing one of the biggest songs by one of the biggest bands that we play on Casey,
4: you cannot do that.
2: Because we all wanted you to win, I'm going to give you a Sparky.
4: Oh, crap, why?
2: And would you care to be Patrick from Beyond the Grave?
3: I would be honored.
2: You know what you did.
4: That sucks.
5: You get nothing. You lose. Good day, sir.
2: Johnny Bravo. Thank from Future Reference. This is Aerosmith's Sweet Emotion. All right. You know what? We're going to play a game of Build a Song for these tickets to go see Marilyn Manson and Rob Zombie. 974-1111. I need two people on the line to play. We're Casey.

0: Aerosmith, The Sweet Emotion on KC95. It's the AD Show. It is time for Build a Song. If you've never heard this game before, this is where we break a song down into its component parts and we build it back up. The first person out of our two contestants to name that song, provided they get it right, wins these tickets to see Rob Zombie and Marilyn Manson. On the line, Greenskeeper Mike, good morning.
1: Good morning again.
0: And just Joe, you say it's very important that you win these tickets. Why?
2: Oh, because my wife absolutely does not want to go.
0: Okay, all right. And she wouldn't allow you to spend precious hard-earned money on this. All right, the way the game works is this. I'm going to start playing the component parts of the song in Build a Song. You, when you think you know the answer, shout out your name. Bear in mind, if you go first and you get it wrong, the other contestant has till the end of the song to name it. Are we clear on the rules of Build a Song?
2: Got it.
1: Yes.
0: All right. Shout out your name if you think you know the answer, but don't go too early or you could lose everything.
1: Just Joe. Thank you for Mike.
0: Ooh. Just Joe, you were a little bit ahead. What do you think it is?
2: Another One Bites the Dust.
0: Let's have a listen. Looking pretty good.
2: Well done.
0: Oh,
2: thank you.
0: Well done, Just Joe.
2: Oh, yes.
0: And literally edged out Greenskeeper Mike by the narrowest of margins. Hold the line. We're going to get you all hooked up. Good job. It is Another One Bites the Dust. It's Queen. We're KC.

0: Queen, another one bites the dust on KC95, a song that our friend Just Joe correctly identified in our game Build a Song. Just Joe said it was very important that he won those tickets because his wife did not want to go and therefore wouldn't pay for the tickets. I have an idea. Just Joe, if your wife doesn't want to go to the show, why don't you take your new friend, Greenskeeper Mike, with you?
1: Oh, I got to make her go. Okay. Now I got to figure out if she's wearing the Manson shirt or if she's wearing the zombie shirt.
0: Okay, very good.
1: Now you're talking.
0: Do you do what a lot of married couples do, where you just get one size and, you know, the other person either tucks it in or pegs it so it fits both members of the married couple?
1: Have you not seen my body? You just describe it often. It's pear-shaped.
0: This is very uncomfortable. Not as uncomfortable as the previous contestant.
1: I did not call you daddy.
0: Okay. Your chances of winning the tickets are going the hell away if you do not remove the word daddy from your vocabulary when addressing me. Hold the line.
1: I'm telling you.
2: Outstanding.
0: Good news for you is there's another chance to win your way in to see Rob Zombie and Marilyn Manson directly ahead a little after 9 o'clock when you get a code word. 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There's a lot going on. And then right around 9:35 at the College of Rock and Roll Knowledge, you can take on Craig Brain the size of a planet Rutledge for these tickets to go see Celebration Day, Crazy Train, and Magic Man. It's all happening, plus more on Dolly Parton.
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0: 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Humid, sticky, intervals of clouds and sunshine, thunderstorms, and spots which can bring with them gusty winds and downpours, getting up to a high of 93 tonight. More thunderstorms, again, more gusty winds and downpours, low of 66, currently 71 with real feel of 74 at the KSHE studios. 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There's roadwork 64 eastbound at Big Bend Boulevard. The right lane is closed, right shoulder is closed. That'll slow you down. There's a crash 170 southbound past Airport Road. The right two lanes are closed. Again, expect a bit of a slowdown. And there's that road work 44 westbound at Grand Boulevard. The right two lanes are closed. 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We'll do it shortly after Ramble On. We're KSHE.

Zeppelin and Ramblin' on KC95. It's the AD show. Oh, tap the app. It's AC/DC. You can be on your way to see them and Foo Fighters September 8th at the Dome. As hard as a rock, we're KC.

0: 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Brown & Brown. Rob Zombie and Marilyn Manson are bringing the darkness to Hollywood Casino Amphitheater September 9th. 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
1: 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S-H-O-C-K. Shock. It's Ozzy. Good luck. It's Shot in the Dark for KSHE. Not Shock in the Dark. Shot in the Dark. And it's Shock, not Shot. I'm a little confused. You probably are. We're KSHE.

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0: Picks out some long-lost favorites and tells the stories behind them. This is the AD Round Treat.
2: 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Today, in the Round Treat, we ask a question that you've seen on posters, on t-shirts, in memes, all over the world, all over the internet, and it's this. What would Dolly do? It's actually a pretty great question for you to ask yourself. Not because Dolly Parton had all the answers, but because somehow, for more than half a century, Dolly Parton had something figured out that most of us will always just be trying to understand. And it's this: how do you become the biggest, brightest, best version of you? How do you conquer the world? How do you live your dreams? How do you do it all fearlessly? And how do you do it all without losing yourself? Dolly Parton died yesterday at the age of 80, and suddenly that question that sounds almost like a joke feels a lot more serious. What would Dolly do? Dolly Parton was the best. She was the best at being famous. Dolly was beautiful and glamorous, and Dolly was proud of all of that without being vain. Dolly was funny, but Dolly was always funny at her own expense. Dolly was spiritual. She was centered in religion without ever using her faith to pander, to divide, or to sell records, for that matter. Dolly was wealthy beyond most of our wildest dreams without forgetting what it was and what it felt like to be poor. And maybe most remarkably, Dolly was totally in on the joke. Dolly Parton knew exactly what people saw when they looked at Dolly Parton. She knew they saw the hair, the makeup, the clothes, the impossible figure. Dolly knew they saw the rhinestones, the laugh, and she played on all of it. But Dolly Parton never let anybody use the character she became to diminish the woman that she was, because underneath all the sparkle was an extraordinarily smart and driven businesswoman who got her start during a time when women were not treated as equals, especially not in business, especially not in the music business. She was a legendarily prolific songwriter. She had one of the greatest voices in human history. And Dolly Parton was a human being who understood people and how to connect with them, how to connect with you in a way that made you feel better than you did before it happened. And Dolly understood something else, too. Dolly Parton understood.

She would give, she would work, she would laugh, she would forgive, she would keep going, and she would probably make a joke while doing it. Dolly Parton also had this extraordinary ability to disagree with others without thinking less of them or making them less. She understands that, or understood, that America is full of people who do not look alike, don't think alike, don't worship alike, don't vote alike, and somehow she managed to make you, me, all of us feel welcome no matter what she did. And maybe that's why people who never listen to country music love Dolly Parton. Maybe why people who never watched 9 to 5 knew Dolly. Why people who didn't know all the words to Jolene still knew exactly who she was. She became bigger than her music. She became an example of what happens when talent meets incredible amounts of hard work and discipline, when success is combined with unbelievable generosity, when faith comes with humility, and when your confidence comes from being self-aware, and when you can laugh at yourself without ever allowing the world to laugh away your dignity. Dolly once described herself as a workhorse that looked like a show horse. And I think that's the whole story of Dolly Parton right there, because behind the enormous personality was an enormous amount of work. She wrote thousands of songs. She built businesses. She made movies. She created Dollywood. She changed the lives of children she would never meet all over the world. And somehow, after all of that, she still seemed grateful for the opportunity. So maybe that's what we should take from Dolly. The next time you're angry, what would Dolly do? The next time someone tries to embarrass you, what would Dolly do? The next time you succeed and have the chance to help someone who did not, what would Dolly do? The answer probably isn't that complicated. And when Dolly was nominated to the Rock and Roll Hall of Fame, she decided she wasn't just going to walk up and accept something. She was going to retroactively go back and earn that honor, which is why she recorded this with the great Ann Wilson of Heart, Magic Man, dedicated to her husband, Carl Mercatia.

0: 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I think you and me should probably ask ourselves, what would Dolly do a lot more often? And then we should probably go ahead and do that. I don't know if Dolly Parton would try and take on Craig, brain the size of a planet Rutledge in the College of Rock and Roll Knowledge. She'd probably be able to get her own way into the show. But you, on the other hand, you should say yes to life and you should take that shot directly ahead. Hang tight.
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1: Keisha, good morning. What's up?
2: Good morning, AD.
0: How are you?
2: I am good. This is Party Hardy Marty.
0: Party Hardy Marty. What say you this morning?
2: I say it is awesome the way you are giving tribute to Dolly.
0: Oh, well, I mean, here's the thing, man. I think there are certain artists that are some of the greatest artists of all time, but there's certain people like Dolly who it transcends all of it. Dolly's not one of the greatest singers. Dolly's not one of the greatest songwriters. Dolly's not one of the greatest musicians of all time. Dolly is one of the greatest things of all time. She is one of the greatest things humanity has ever produced. She is one of the wonders of the world, right up there with the pyramids and the Hanging Gardens and walking on the moon and everything else. The fact that we were alive during her lifetime is an unbelievably fortunate thing.
2: I couldn't agree more, AD.
0: All right, later on, man. Take it easy. Have a good one.
2: You bet. Bye. Bye-bye.
0: 974-1111 to get in on the phones and take on Craig, brain the size of a planet, Rutledge, and the College of Rock and Roll Knowledge for the 6-to-go-C Celebration Day, Crazy Train, and Magic Man. Right after you tap the app. And when you're waiting to see these guys with Foo Fighters, shoot to thrill. More Keishi. Oh, I think I see Foo Fighters happening before the end of the show. So tap and go nowhere, lest you miss your chance to tap again. We're Keishi.

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1: 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Angie, good morning. Are you ready to take on Craig Brain, the size of a planet?
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1: Rutledge in this Battle of Rockwoods for these tickets to go see Celebration Day, Crazy Train, and Magic Man.
3: I hope so. I am afraid of getting my ass handed to me, though.
1: Have a little faith in yourself, Angie. I do. All right, Craig. Yes. Great seeing you. Yes. You must now wait the other side of the door. Angie, we have 5 rock and roll trivia questions. Get more right than Craig, you win. He gets more right than you. He wins. Ties go to the house as you play for these tickets to go see Celebration Day, Crazy Train, and Magic Man. Question number one. Which band recorded the song Magic Man?
3: Heart.
1: Question number two. Finish the lyric. Hello, darkness, my old
3: friend.
1: Question number three. We are all mourning the loss of the unbelievably brilliant, we are lucky to have been alive in her lifetime, Dolly Parton. But we learned on the show this morning that Dolly Parton was very shrewd in her business dealings, including keeping the song I Will Always Love You for herself when one of the biggest artists of all time wanted to record it. Who did she turn down?
3: Well, I know Whitney Houston did it, so I don't know. I'll say Whitney Houston. I don't know.
1: Question number four is, of course, a dramatic reading of rock lyrics. Oh, baby, don't it feel like heaven right now? Don't it feel like something from a dream? Yes, I've never known nothing quite like this. Don't it feel like tonight might never be again? Baby, we know then to try and pretend. I said, yeah, are the lyrics to which KC song?
3: Oh, I am drawing a blank.
1: And finally, question number five. One time AC/DC drummer Simon Wright, who played with the band for a short amount of time after they were no longer playing with Phil Rudd, their original drummer. This is the masterclass question. It's a very difficult question, but he insisted that he got the job playing drums with AC/DC because of something he had in common with Malcolm and Angus Young. What was it?
3: They all went to the same private school. I don't know. That's what I'm
1: going to
3: say.
1: That's a good guess. All right, Craig, come on back in here. Our friend Angie got 2 out of a potential 5 right. Which means I might have made these questions a little bit hard. Let's find out how Craig Rutledge does. Yes. Question number one. Which band recorded the song Magic Man?
4: Heart.
1: You are both correct. The scores are tied up 1-1. Question number two. Please fill in the blank. According to Paul Simon, hello, darkness, my old
4: friend
1: is correct. You are tied up 2-2. Question number three. We mourn the loss of the late, great Dolly Parton on the show today. And in doing so, we learned that Dolly was a very, very shrewd businesswoman in addition to being one of the most talented people ever to grace the face of the planet. She was shrewd in her business dealings, including keeping her song, I Will Always Love You, when one of the biggest artists of all time wanted to record it. Who did she turn down?
4: Elvis Aaron Presley.
1: Elvis Aaron Presley is exactly correct. Elvis Aaron Presley wanted to record that song, wanted to have it for his own, but that meant giving up 50% of the publishing because Elvis was so big in that world that if he recorded one of your songs, then you were going to have to split half the money with him, and she was not having that.
4: Yeah, she was still coming up at that point. It would have been huge, but she bet on herself.
1: Yeah, she she bet on herself. It was an amazing, amazing thing. Hold on just one second. I think I have...
4: I will always love you. Sorry, I'm filling for...
1: Damn it! Where the hell did it go? Okay, all right. Well, we'll just take the information on what it was. And question number four is, of course, a dramatic reading of rock lyrics. Oh, baby. Don't it feel like heaven right now? Don't it feel like something from a dream? Yes, I've never known nothing quite like this. Don't it feel like tonight might never be again? Baby, we know better than to try and pretend. I said, yeah, are the lyrics to Wish Casey's song.
4: I sing this all the time to myself as an IT person waiting for updates to complete. The waiting.
1: The waiting is correct. And just like that, our boy Craig pulls ahead 4-2, and finally, the masterclass question. One time, AC/DC drummer Simon Wright, who quit the band to join Dio, what a mistake that was, said he got the job playing with AC/DC because of something he had in common with Malcolm and Angus Young. What was it?
4: The Scottishness.
1: It was not Scottishness. He was short. He was just like, I figured I only got the job because we're all little miniature musicians. And just like that, our friend Craig, brain the size of a planet, Rutledge, beats you by a score of 4-2. But Angie will get you hooked up with something. You just must do the talk of shame. I'm Angie, and I flunked out of the College of Rock and Roll Knowledge. But we love you anyway. Baby, we know better than to... great job, Craig. Better than to try and pretend. I said, yeah. The waiting is the hardest part for Casey.

0: You know what? You're going to have to wait a little bit longer for the waiting because I found that stupid soundbite. Have a listen to the, not stupid, brilliant, unbelievably brilliant soundbite.
1: Elvis' manager wanted to have the publishing on that song, and I wouldn't allow it because it was my most important copyright. It broke my heart because Elvis didn't get to sing it, but I had to hold on to it. Elvis loved this song. In fact, Priscilla had told me that when she and Elvis were leaving the courthouse after they divorced, he was singing that to her walking out. So she said he did love it.

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Learn with you all the way until 2 o'clock. I got out of here yesterday. I realized Dolly Parton had passed and hit me like a ton of bricks. I just was not ready for that, even though she was 80 years old and had this amazing career. And she's been in our lives for my whole lifetime. I've known about Dolly Parton. And yeah, it was just, it almost felt like your grandmother died again or something yesterday. It really sucked because in addition to her talent and her legacy of music and everything about her, her films, her philanthropic work, she just, at the core of it all, you knew she was good. I saw so many people paying tribute to her yesterday, calling her an actual angel on earth. And it just, it bums me out big time. I've been crying about it for like 20 hours or so. Insanity. But that's what happens. You know, we have these parasocial relationships with celebrities or musicians, especially, and especially musicians, man, they get into your heart and soul and the fabric of your lifetime, the soundtrack of your lives, and their presence of just being on TV or in your ears. It's crazy when you lose them. It really does. It can feel like you lost a friend or family. And I kind of felt like I lost a third grandma or something today, sir. Anyway, I hope you're dealing with your grief the best you can. Maybe AC/DC tickets will soothe you. Make sure you're tapping that track right now, St. Louis. This is KSHE 95.

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8: All right, as the news is breaking about my presidential bid for 2028, I want to assure you I will not be that busy running. I got a phone call. I got three phone calls from. They wouldn't happen to be President Trump or Vice President Vance or Secretary of State Rubio, because that would be divulging, you know, state secrets or something. So they didn't call me, but say they did, and they just said, Bart, just focus on making people aware in St. Louis and Illinois that what you need is an air conditioner that cools and a furnace that heats without worrying or spending too much time on SEER ratings or efficiency levels. So if you're looking, if you want a common sense approach, one easy number, Missouri and Illinois, 314-293-2600, or the website, Bart with a B, Inman with an I, .com. God bless.
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This is KSHE 95. Ann Wilson released a new album on August 14th called Consecrated Ground, and it features 9 tracks, blend of heavy rock, psychedelia, blues, and emotional storytelling. And she's also going out and about to different U.S. cities all through early October. She's doing kind of a Q&A session with director Barb Hall about a documentary that is called In My Voice as well. So Ann Wilson still getting out there and doing the damn thing. Love that for her. Here's Heart Now, Magic Man on KSHE.

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0: 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Rob Zombie and Marilyn Manson are bringing the darkness to Hollywood Casino Amphitheater September 9th. 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
2: 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No bet fees ever with the world's largest sports book now at your fingertips in Illinois and Missouri. So the owner of the San Francisco 49ers, Jed York, grew up in Youngstown, Ohio. And I guess he was visiting his old stomping grounds over the weekend, got busted near East Palestine for allegedly soliciting a prostitute in a trailer park for $140. He's also being charged with disorderly conduct and pleaded no contest to the charges and was sentenced to 2 days in jail. So we're still kind of figuring out what exactly the response from the NFL and all of the owners are going to think about this. Very embarrassing for him. It was a sting operation, so it was an undercover cop that he was communicating with. And this guy's worth like billions of dollars, right? What are you doing? I think that's the question on everybody's head when something like this comes out. It's just like, wow, they're just normal pervs, like people that don't have billions of dollars. Very disappointing, Jed York.
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2: Today's newest member is Tom Burgess of Perion, Illinois, and he wants to be a part of the Real Rock Army because he's been listening since the damn 70s, and he never stopped, all right? Tom's married with a son, 3 stepkids, 1 grandson, and 3 granddaughters, and he loves to be golfing, fishing, or riding his O2 Harley Wide Glide. Well, we love that, Tom Burgess, and officially welcome to the Real Rock Army.

0: AC/DC is coming to St. Louis with special guest Foo Fighters. 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Before it opens to the public, the Power Up Pop-Up is an AC/DC fan experience featuring music, photo opportunities, iconic AC/DC displays, exclusive merchandise, city-specific items, giveaways, and more, including Angus Young's actual stage-worn schoolboy uniform, now on display. 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The pop-up is free and open to all ages, with public hours September 7th and 8th. 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
3: 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AC/DC, with a very special guest, Foo Fighters, playing the Dome at the America Center on September 8th. Rob Zombie and Marilyn Manson at Hollywood Casino Amphitheater, September 9th. Billy Idol, It's a Nice Day to Tour Again at Hollywood Casino Amphitheater on September 10th. And Don Felder, formerly of the Eagles, at the 13th Annual Songs for Soldiers Benefit Concert on September 12th.
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7: I have some unbelievably fantastic news coming up. 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

0: 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It's KC95. Well, this week can just suck it. You know, we lost Frank Beard last week. We lost Dolly Parton yesterday. And now I'm seeing a lot of different confirming reports that Tim Curry, one of the most iconic actors in the 70s and the 80s and the 90s, has passed away at the age of 80. And if you don't know who Tim Curry is, if you don't know his name, first of all, where have you been? But you definitely know his face because he came out on the scene in 1975, Dr. Frankenfurter, Rocky Horror Picture Show. And that turned him into an international cult icon. I mean, that is still shown everywhere in the Halloween season and is one of the most iconic musicals ever. But he was also in Clue and Legend. He was in Home Alone 2. And of course, he was Pennywise the Dancing Clown in the 90s version of Stephen King's It, which was the miniseries, which honestly is, when I think of Pennywise the Clown, I immediately go to Tim Curry's face, you know, just because he was absolutely terrifying. And of course, in 2012, he suffered a stroke and he has been wheelchair bound, I believe, since then, which has been, you know, a major setback for him. But he still found a way to work in that time. But yeah, sources are telling TMZ that Tim Curry has passed away late last night at his Los Angeles home at the age of 80. And I thought, you know what? Damn it. I was in my band. We play Time Warp during the Halloween season, and we had band practice last night and we were playing it. We play it every Halloween and it's just so much fun. And it'll take you right back to 75 or to the Halloween season. And it's just one of the coolest songs from a musical ever. So I'm going to play you a little Time Warp right now because the icons dying in the last week have really just bummed me out and we need community through our grief. And so I hope you jump to the left with a little step to the right. Let's go, St. Louis. R.I.P. to Tim Curry.
1: 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Madness takes its toll. But listen closely.
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0: 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Rob Zombie and Marilyn Manson are bringing the darkness to Hollywood Casino Amphitheater September 9th. 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
3: 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I want to play you a little snack pack full of some Beatles, all right? Eat the bugs. 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
3: I'm John Hewlett, and here's your Rock History Report for August 26th. On this day in 1970, recording with Eric Clapton for what would become the double album Layla and other assorted love songs, producer Tom Dowd took Clapton and his band to an Allman Brothers concert, where Clapton, already a fan of the guitarist, first heard Duane Allman play in person. After Clapton invited the whole band back to the studio that night, he and Allman formed an instant bond that provided the catalyst for the Layla album. Over 10 days, Allman contributed to most of the tracks on the album. Also on this day in 1997, Chad Smith, drummer for the Red Hot Chili Peppers, was admitted to a hospital after crashing his motorcycle while driving down Sunset Boulevard. And on this day in 2003, Rolling Stone magazine named Jimi Hendrix as the greatest guitarist in rock history. Eric Clapton, Jimmy Page, Keith Richards, Chuck Berry, Stevie Ray Vaughan, and Ry Cooder also made the top 10 list. And that's This Day in Rock History for August 26th on KC95.
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Before you know it, September 8th at the Dome at the America Center, opening things up for AC/DC. And we found out earlier today that Taylor Momsen of the Pretty Reckless, who was originally supposed to be opening things up for AC/DC on this tour here in St. Louis, she got an opportunity to get together with Soundgarden for something with the NFL that's happening the day after she would have been here. And I imagine that is a much more important performance to her to pay homage to Chris Cornell with the living members of Soundgarden rather than hang out with a bunch of Hoosiers here in St. Louis. And she's from St. Louis, and I say that with love. I'm not mad at that at all. You let that girl go get her some Chris Cornell love in that band, and she's definitely got the vocals for that. So I'm excited for Taylor Momsen. And you know what? We didn't lose out at all. We got the Foo Fighters filling in. So everybody wins in that situation. And that was Foo Fighters there with Everlong. Here's Van Halen, Hot for Teacher. And this is KC95.

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8: All right, as news is breaking about my presidential bid for 2028, I want to assure you I will not be that busy running. I got a phone call. I can't say who. I got three phone calls. I can't say who I got phone calls from. They would happen to be President Trump or Vice President Vance or Secretary of State Rubio, because that would be divulging, you know, state secrets or something. So they didn't call me, but say they did, and they just said, Bart, just focus on making people aware in St. Louis and Illinois that what you need is an air conditioner that cools and a furnace that heats without worrying or spending too much time on SEER ratings or efficiency levels. So if you're looking, if you want a common sense approach, one easy number, Missouri and Illinois, 314-293-2600, or the website, Bart with a B, Inman with an I, .com. God bless.
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A good night's sleep is helping students stay focused and attentive in class. And it is, I guess, 3 days in if your kids are going back to school this week. And how do you reset these kids and their schedule? You know, I mean, I imagine it's so hard. It's like wrangling cats. And there's a doctor, a pediatrician. She is also a spokesperson for the American Academy of Pediatrics. And she said it is super important to start getting back in a routine a week or two before school starts. Now, I know that that isn't helping you right now, but you can at least, you know, pave the way for this first week of back to school. She added it's really important to have a consistent bedtime, wake-up time. And it's not just about the quantity of sleep, but actually the quality of sleep. So, you know, make sure it's a little cooler. You know, they got all the blankets they need, maybe soothing white noise, all that stuff. But yeah, getting them back into routine, I know that's hell for parents. And you're probably not sleeping either. So maybe you need to take this advice too. Wake up and go to sleep at the same time. The routine will help you.

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According to a new study, headbanging through a heavy metal festival like the Wacken Open Air Festival actually gives metalheads a level up when it comes to pain perception. So I guess researchers, they found that heavy metal fans and headbangers, they were able to keep your hand and forearm submerged in a tub of ice water longer than those of us who maybe don't listen to much metal. And they pointed out the music didn't really make the, you know, cold water feel any less intense, but it did help the people that were metalheads have a superpower to push through the pain longer. So you metalheads out there, go to your dating profiles, update it, and say, I don't feel pain in the same way as most people do because I listen to heavy metal. And just watch the babes just flood in.

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10: All right, I have some unbelievably fantastic news coming up. 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
26: 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We're going back to the fourth album from Queensryche that was called Empire, off of Empire. So this is the self-titled song off of that record. And this was maybe one of the most successful releases that Queensryche ever had. I mean, it gave us Silent Lucidity, which took them to an entirely new level, which was excellent. But yeah, this title track off of Empire, pretty damn good too. So enjoy it. I'm Lauren. I'm not going to be with you tomorrow. In fact, I will meet you back here on KC on Monday. Mark Close is going to fill in for me tomorrow and Friday. So have a great extended weekend. All right, St. Louis, I'm going to Colorado, see the mountains, and I'll be back with you Monday. Tim Virgin's next. See ya.
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0: 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Brown & Brown. Rob Zombie and Marilyn Manson are bringing the darkness to Hollywood Casino Amphitheater September 9th. 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

going on? It's KG95, Tim Bernie. Look, you're halfway through the week already, people. Isn't it great? See? I mean, really way out. 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Commercial freeze on the way at 3 o'clock.

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3: I'm John Hewlett, and here's your Rock History Report for August 26th. On this day in 1970, recording with Eric Clapton for what would become the double album Layla and other assorted love songs, producer Tom Dowd took Clapton and his band to an Allman Brothers concert, where Clapton, already a fan of the guitarist, first heard Duane Allman play in person. After Clapton invited the whole band back to the studio that night, he and Allman formed an instant bond that provided the catalyst for the Layla album. Over 10 days, Allman contributed to most of the tracks on the album. Also on this day in 1997, Chad Smith, drummer for the Red Hot Chili Peppers, was admitted to a hospital after crashing his motorcycle while driving down Sunset Boulevard. And on this day in 2003, Rolling Stone magazine named Jimi Hendrix as the greatest guitarist in rock history. Eric Clapton, Jimmy Page, Keith Richards, Chuck Berry, Stevie Ray Vaughan, and Ry Cooder also made the top 10 list. That's This Day in Rock History for August 26th on KC95.
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2: 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Tonight, mostly clear, low 68. Tomorrow, sunny, beautiful, high 88. That's your KC Weather.
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0: opening up for AC/DC at the Dome. 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
1: Second floor, hardware, children's wear, ladies' lingerie. Oh, good morning, Mr. Tyler. 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

for those about to rock from AC/DC, let's do a little COD. 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
3: 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Billy Idol, It's a Nice Day Too, Tour Again at Hollywood Casino Amphitheater on September 10th. And Don Felder, formerly of the Eagles, at the 13th Annual Songs for Soldiers Benefit Concert on September 12th.
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Drummer Mike Portnoy, he is in Dream Theater. He's played in a lot of different bands, actually. He's one of the greatest drummers ever and one of the biggest Rush fans ever. And he went to a couple shows. He went to the New York Rush show, and he went to the Philly Rush show. And he got to meet Annika, and he said that it was mind-blowing to see how much work they put into this tour and how amazing they all sound and how they just fit together. And he said, I am so proud to be a Rush fan. And that's coming from Mike Portnoy. If you're an Annika, you're like, wow, you know? And she's doing awesome. It's Kishi.

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0: Rob Zombie and Marilyn Manson are bringing the darkness to Hollywood Casino Amphitheater September 9th. 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

0: Jay Giles, Peter Wolf, lead singer of that wonderful band, announced that he's going to be hitting the road. But he's just doing New England dates to start off. We'll see how it goes from there. But in 2027, he's back on the road. So pretty awesome. It's Keishi.
1: Rumors spreading around in that Texas town. About to check outside the game. And you know what I'm talking about. 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They got a lot of nice girls.

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Keep the good work up, lads.

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2: 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Tom Burgess from Pierron, Illinois. Welcome to the Real Rock Army. Tom started listening to KC back in the 70s. Never stopped. Since 1970, as a matter of fact. He remembers hanging out in his buddy's parents' garage every night, grabbing his dad's radio and turning it straight on to KC. Tom's married, proud dad and grandpa, and loves golf and fishing and riding his 02 Harley Wyglide. Look at you, man. That looks like bass. Those are bass, and them are largemouth bass, aren't they? Look at that, dude. Welcome to the Real Rock Army, Tom. Everybody else, you want to be a part of it, super simple. 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

KC95, one of the good guys in rock and roll, Ed Kowalczyk. He's just such a good dude, man. I loved hanging out with that guy. Hopefully we'll see them soon there because they're hitting the road. They're doing South Africa right now. We'll see what happens. It's commercial free and we're KC.

So the other night, I went to go see Motley Crue. Extreme opened up. So did this band, Tesla. And let me tell you something, Extreme and Tesla blew my mind. That whole lineup of bands was just an amazing night out there at Hollywood Casino Amphitheater. If you get to see it, I'm telling you, hopefully Tesla comes back around solo and we can go see him again. It's Casey.

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0: 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Rob Zombie and Marilyn Manson are bringing the darkness to Hollywood Casino Amphitheater September 9th. 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
3: 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What's going on, Tim Virgin? So I was listening Sunday morning to the KSHE Classics with Mr. John Hewlett, and he played a Yes song, and it just jogged my mind about one of my favorite Yes albums of all time. And I was an 80s kid, so 83's 90125, that album completely reinvented the band. And Trevor Rabin brought in much more modern guitar-driven sound, and John Anderson returned on vocals, and former Buggles guy Trevor Horn produced the record. And a song on that album, which is one of my faves, is Leave It. It really showcases those incredible Yes harmonies. The vocal arrangement in this thing was built, I mean, it's just incredible. They layer their voice tracks. It's like an instrumentation on its own. Then there was the video. Actually, a whole bunch of different versions of essentially the same video with the band standing in a line with that visual effects changing. Very early MTVs, very weird, and very Yes. I love me a little weird, so let's do it. From the album that gave Yes a whole new second life in the 80s, let's do some Leave It. And this is Virgin's Vinyl on KSHE 95.

0: There you go. Yes and Leave It from 90125 back to 83. It's Virgin's Vinyl. It's KC95. Lance Hillebrand, Tim Virgin. How are you?
1: I'm good. How are you?
0: Wonderful. I just love that song, man, because it's so intricate. I'll never forget getting that album on cassette for the first time, and I would like sit at my drum set and like play it, right? Mm-hmm, and then like, you listen to that and you're like, where do you go with this?
1: Not only that, but I mean, if you think 1983, were they even really recording digitally? So if they were using tape, that had to be a nightmare to make that song.
0: And it just was so different for them. They've always been different, but that was just a whole nother level of different for Yes.
2: Traffic.
0: And it was a good one. I love it. One of my favorite albums of all time. Listen to that whole album. When I first moved here, Seventh Day did that whole album. And I was like, oh. You can listen to that all the way through.
1: I like that part in the middle where it's, hello.
0: Yeah. Do you know the one part sounds like the Benny Hill theme song?
1: It does. It does. You're right.
0: I'm like, is that Benny Hill? Maybe it was. Who knows?
1: Hey.
0: Who cares? You take inspiration from places. Doesn't matter where. What's going on out there?
3: 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Yeah, sometimes that roadwork's got you slow heading out toward 141 and the Discovery Bridge. Plus, there's an eastbound accident on the Discovery Bridge on 370. And there's lane blockage, flashing lights on the eastbound side. So you got to clog eastbound because of that crash. And the westbound drivers have something to look at. So both directions of 370 are slow trying to get across the Missouri. Meanwhile, on 70 eastbound in the city near Adelaide, there's an accident. Lane blockage on that one was on the left side originally with that crash. 6440 near Prospect, a report of an accident out in the Westplex. Southbound 270 slows before Olive most of the way down past Manchester. They were clearing up a crash on Manchester west of Kirkwood Road. 55 southbound slowing close to, let's call it after Imperial Main. There's a stall on the right side about halfway between Barnhart and Peavely, in between M and Z on southbound 55. I'm Lance Hildebrand. That's your KC traffic.
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6: I'm John Hewlett, and here's your rock history report for August 26th. On this day in 1970, recording with Eric Clapton for what would become the double album Layla and other assorted love songs, producer Tom Dowd took Clapton and his band to an Allman Brothers concert, where Clapton, already a fan of the guitarist, first heard Duane Allman play in person. After Clapton invited the whole band back to the studio that night, he and Allman formed an instant bond that provided the catalyst for the Layla album. Over 10 days, Allman contributed to most of the tracks on the album. Also on this day in 1997, Chad Smith, drummer for the Red Hot Chili Peppers, was admitted to a hospital after crashing his motorcycle while driving down Sunset Boulevard. And on this day in 2003, Rolling Stone magazine named Jimi Hendrix as the greatest guitarist in rock history. Eric Clapton, Jimmy Page, Keith Richards, Chuck Berry, Stevie Ray Vaughan, and Ry Cooder also made the top 10 list. And that's This Day in Rock History for August 26th on KC95.
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10: 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Tonight, mostly clear, low 68. Tomorrow, sunny, beautiful, high 88. That's your KC Weather.
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icon yesterday with Dolly passing away. And tonight there's going to be some TV specials on if you want to check out some Dolly Parton specials and give some love to one of the greatest who have ever lived and the most beautiful soul that's ever lived. Dolly Parton, an American icon, 10 p.m. tonight on CBS, and Dolly Parton, an American original on Disney Plus. There's just a bunch of cool things honoring Dolly tonight on TV, so check it out. It's Casey.

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1: It's Tim Burge.
0: And Lance Hildebrand. Hey. What's going on? You know, we lost another great actor. Tim Curry.
2: I know, man. I love that guy.
0: He's so awesome. And, like, he was 80 also.
2: Yeah.
0: It's crazy how they were both 80 years old. You know, Tim had problems. Did he have a stroke?
2: He had a stroke a few years ago. He could still, he couldn't move too well. He was in a wheelchair, but he could still talk.
0: Yeah. I mean, look, his iconic Frankenfurter role. I mean, even Learn did a little dance today. If you look on her Instagram, she did a little. But, I mean, who can forget this? Come on, people. So good.
3: It's astounding. Time is fleeting.
0: You would think that they were going to do Rocky Horror somewhere tonight. You know what I'm saying?
2: Yeah.
0: You would think just out of, like, respect for Tim Curry.
2: Yeah, throw it on some channel.
0: Yeah.
2: You can probably stream it. You know, he was in Clue, the movie, too. A lot of people love that movie.
0: He was Pennywise, too, which I just do not love clowns. So that would have ruined it for me for him. But so go to a Rocky Horror Picture. I know the Fox is doing it in October. And when you go to the Rocky Horror Picture that big, you got to, you know, bring your rice and toilet paper. And that's how things work in those days. But I wonder if it still goes on. Probably, but it'll be fun time.
1: KC traffic.
0: Given, you know, love to Tim Curry. So there you go. Anyway, what's going on the road?
2: 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Let's start down to the south this time around. Southbound 55 is pretty busy after 270, heading down toward, well, most of the way down to 141. That's pretty heavy on southbound 55. And then you're going to slow after Imperial Main. They're still dealing with that stall on the right side of southbound 55 in between Barnhart and Peavely. Meanwhile, on Manchester west of Kirkwood Road, looks like that earlier crash is gone. Southbound 270 is still pretty busy from close to Olive down past Manchester Road. Meanwhile, on 94 near Pittman Hill. Got a report of an accident there in the Westplex. They did get that wreck out of the way. The remnants of it on the shoulder now. Eastbound 370 in between 94 and the Discovery Bridge. Doing better going eastbound. Still heavy, you know, because you're going through that roadwork zone there on the westbound side. Still heavy approaching 141 and the Discovery Bridge westbound on 370. It looks like they cleared the accident out of the traffic lanes heading into downtown. That was 70 eastbound near Adelaide. Illinois side, there is some slow going because of roadwork. That's on 5570 westbound, heading up to 111 and 203. I'm Lance Hildebrand. That's your KC traffic.
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15: 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I got three phone calls from. 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So they didn't call me, but say they did, and they just said, Bart, just focus on making people aware in St. Louis and Illinois that what you need is an air conditioner that cools and a furnace that heats without worrying or spending too much time on SEER ratings or efficiency levels. 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
20: 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Murder and blackmail are on the menu when six mysterious guests assemble for a dinner party. 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
3: Tim Virgin, let's get into it. 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Then we get Metallica paying tribute to one of the bands that had a huge influence on them, the Misfits. They took two Misfits songs, smashed them together, and put them on the $5.98 EP Garage Days Revisited in 1987. So let's do it. Disposable Heroes into a deep, deep one. Last Caress, Green Hell, let's go for it. It's your Mandatory Metallica here on Real Rock Radio, KSHE 95.

0: Misfits, a little Glenn Danzig cover right there. There you go. Be back tomorrow, 5 o'clock. Mandatory Metallica. It's KC95. Tim Virgin, do not forget that Foo Fighters and AC/DC, whenever you hear them, tap that track, because you can be a part of not only seeing a great show, but going to the pop-up that's supposed to be incredible. And I'm going to do the opening of that on the, I believe it's the 6th. It's like from Friday before. Or the Sunday before, I mean.
1: Look at you. And, you know, the concert's on the 8th, right?
0: Yeah.
1: So, you know, all you got to do, you just extend the Labor Day weekend.
0: Yeah, man.
1: A couple extra days. Go to the show on Tuesday. Take Wednesday off to recover.
0: Yes!
1: And go to work Thursday.
0: That's exactly what you do. Listen to Lance.
2: KC Traffic.
0: He knows how to do this.
1: Hey, Labor Day weekend is not, it's never long enough.
0: Not long enough.
1: Let's add to it.
0: Yeah. AC/DC Foo Fighters can extend it for you this year.
1: Nice.
0: I'll write you a note.
1: And will that do any good?
0: Yeah.
1: Well,
0: I'm going to put it on sweet meat paper and everything.
1: From Dr. Virgin.
0: Doctor from the meat. I'm sweet meat signed it. It'll be awesome. Yep. Who's going to say no to sweet meat?
1: That's
0: Come
1: right.
0: On. Let's be honest.
1: Got a good point there.
0: Yeah, there you go. What's going on the roads? It's so funny because it's true. Could you imagine being a boss and getting a letter from sweet meat going, look, he is not going to be there.
1: No.
0: Or she is not going to be there.
1: You
0: on
1: get
0: Tuesday
1: it.
0: Or Wednesday.
1: Yeah. Excused absence.
0: All right. Meat, get ready. I got a lot of things for you to start signing. Go ahead. What's
1: Traffic
0: going on?
1: 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We still got some flashing lights on the right side of eastbound 370. Right there past 94 before you get to the Discovery Bridge. Still a little slow heading out to 141 on westbound 370. Meanwhile, on southbound 270, that's a lot slow. From before Olive, most of the way down past Manchester, heading for Doherty Ferry. 64-40 westbound, that's going to slow before Kings Highway out past McCausland. Southbound 55, that looks like that stall's gone. It was about halfway between Barnhart and Peavely on southbound 55 on the right side, but we're still a little busy after Highway M moving through that stretch on southbound 55. I'm Lance Hildebrand. That's your KC traffic. Yes, sir.
0: Yes, sir. Lance's traffic jam?
1: Oh, celebrating the anniversary of a landmark album.
0: Okay,
1: with perfect. Some new news about it.
0: Ooh, nice.
1: Yeah.
0: Coming up here. Stick around, baby.
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0: 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Tonight, mostly clear, low 68. Tomorrow, sunny, beautiful, high 88. That's your KC Weather.
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0: 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Lance's Traffic Jam.
1: Lance's Traffic Jam. Everybody's favorite time of the day, Lance's Traffic Jam. What's going on, buddy?
2: Yesterday was a big day in rock and roll history. It was the anniversary of the release of the first album by Boston.
1: Yeah.
2: And do
1: was that 76?
2: Yeah, 50 what? Years ago oh, yesterday.
1: Dude, that year?
2: Oh, it was huge.
1: 2112 came out that year. Seeger's album came out. There was a ton of albums in 76.
2: Yeah, 76 was a really good year for music. The reason I'm going to bring it up today in Lance's Traffic Jam is because on the anniversary of the first Boston album coming out yesterday, the mastermind of Boston Tom Scholz, says that he is going to release a reissue of the first Boston album with lost demos.
1: Oh, wow.
2: Air quotes. And photography some of it never before seen in print.
1: That's pretty awesome.
2: I know. That part's really interesting. And I'm thinking to myself, all right, well, let's play something to celebrate the first Boston album. And I thought, is it even possible to go deep on the first? No, because you've heard.
1: Yeah, every song is a hit.
2: Every song's great. I'm going to play this one, especially for Tim, because it has two things he loves. A Hammond organ.
1: Yep.
2: And a Leslie speaker.
1: There it is, baby.
2: Guitar riff to start off, too.
1: Yep. Nice. Love
2: Boston.
1: It.
2: Boston. Smoking. Lance's Traffic Jam. KC95. Crank it.

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1: Yeah.
0: Love it.
1: Lost demos on the reissue coming out sometime next year of the first Boston album, and photography supposedly never, some of it never seen before in print. You know the Polaroid story with Tom Scholz?
0: No. I know he's an MIT guy. Yeah. I know he's super smart.
1: So he's still, right, he went to MIT, was working at Polaroid.
0: Yeah.
1: Still working at Polaroid when the album came out.
0: I didn't know that.
1: Touring with the first album. And, you know, he was like, I'm not really sure this is going to take off. So he still works at Polaroid. And now Polaroid wants him to quit because he's doing really well. And they don't want to pay him the severance.
0: Yeah. He's like, and he's like, no, I'm not quitting.
1: No, I'm going to quit. I'm still going to tour and I'm going to work here. And finally, Polaroid said, okay, fine. You're fired.
0: Yeah, yeah. That's amazing. Oh, man. What it's like to be Tom. You know what I'm saying? What kind of house does he live in? Let's check in traffic. Let's check.
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1: 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It took a while, but they did clear up those flashing lights from the right side of eastbound 370 at 94. Westbound 370 is still a little bit busy heading out toward the Discovery Bridge, and there's an accident reported on the 370 eastbound exit ramp to Elm Newtown. Elsewhere, on the drive home, 6440 westbound is going to slow from close to Kings Highway out past McCausland. Still rather busy moving past Olive on southbound 270. Kind of stays that way most of the way down past Manchester. 55 southbound, a little crowded as you move past the Barnhart area, past Highway M on southbound 55. 6440 westbound, that's going to slow from about Kings Highway, maybe a little past that on your way out past McCausland. I'm Lance Hildebrand. That's your KC traffic.
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7: All right, I have some unbelievably fantastic news coming up. 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And if you would like to put in a vote, or you would like to reassure me that you would vote for me, do not call 314-293-2600. 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
0: 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Tonight, mostly clear, low 68. Tomorrow, sunny, beautiful, high 88. That's your KC Weather.
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0: Billy Squire. KC95, Tim Virgin. Getting out of here. See you guys tomorrow. We'll do it all over again.
1: We'll be Friday Eve. Almost into the weekend. How about that? Kick it off at 2 o'clock, then commercial free at 3. We'll see you then. Mr. Alice Cooper is up next. It's KC.

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0: It's time once again to escape to another world where the rock is always just right. And your seasoned host is never short on stories to share. So sit back and immerse yourself in a Wednesday edition of Alice's Attic with Alice Cooper.
1: Welcome back to Alice's Attic on August 26th. I'm here in the beautiful city of Paris tonight, Paris. Not the town in Texas, rather the capital of France. I actually have some French blood. I am Vincent de Montfournier, and I'm a direct descendant of Lafayette, seventh cousin, which explains my sword play and my good looks. So, enough about my genetics. Is there ever enough about my genetics? I don't know. I think so. There's a big hour coming up, including a Cooper countdown from 1978, plus an email and this day in rock celebrating the greatest band in music history. But now, let's get to the rock.
0: Alice's Attic with Alice Cooper is out on the road.

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2: I'm John Hewlett, and here's your rock history report for August 26th. On this day in 1970, recording with Eric Clapton for what would become the double album Layla and other assorted love songs, producer Tom Dowd took Clapton and his band to an Allman Brothers concert, where Clapton, already a fan of the guitarist, first heard Duane Allman play in person. After Clapton invited the whole band back to the studio that night, he and Allman formed an instant bond that provided the catalyst for the Layla album. Over 10 days, Allman contributed to most of the tracks on the album. Also on this day in 1997, Chad Smith, drummer for the Red Hot Chili Peppers, was admitted to a hospital after crashing his motorcycle while driving down Sunset Boulevard. And on this day in 2003, Rolling Stone magazine named Jimi Hendrix as the greatest guitarist in rock history. Eric Clapton, Jimmy Page, Keith Richards, Chuck Berry, Stevie Ray Vaughan, and Ry Cooder also made the top 10 list. And that's this day in rock history for August 26th on KC95.
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0: Every week, Cooper's Countdown is heard on great radio stations like this one. What do you got for us, Coop?
1: It was August 26th, 1978. National Lampoon Animal House was the comedic blockbuster of the summer. Pope Paul VI died, and I was buying the O on the Hollywood sign in honor of my friend Groucho Marx. And the charts looked like this. Starting off at number five, Joe Walsh had a hit solo album while also filling his role with the Eagles. Wow, he went back that far. I didn't really realize he was in the Eagles in 78. Life's Been Good to Me So Far is one of the great singles of all time, I think. At number four, Bob Seger wrote a song about a Michigan man out of his depths in L.A. with Hollywood Nights. There were plenty of those Hollywood parties around. We went to most of them. The number three slot goes to Bruce Springsteen, who is trying to follow up his massive Born to Run success with Badlands. At number two, the one and only Foreigner with the rock radio staple Hot Blooded. And the number one song on this day in 1978 was from one of the greatest rock bands of all time, who were somehow not immune to the effects of disco in the late 70s. Now, if you're going to have a disco song, and you have the Stones doing it, this is one of the most well-disguised disco songs of all time, because it still had the Rolling Stones street attitude. Of course, I'm talking about the Stones and Miss You.

0: Here's another dose of Alice's email on Alice's Attic with Alice Cooper.
1: Alice, it was funny to hear you talking about tattoos. I've got some tattoos I definitely regret. Some ex-girlfriend's names on my chest I would rather not be reminded of. Laser removal is too expensive, and I'm already 62. So the skin is starting to sag everywhere anyway. At this point, there's nothing I can do. What tattoo would you get if you had it done? I actually thought about this. I would have a cross, and it would say, "He died for me, I live for him." That would be the only tattoo I would do. Well, if you want to tell me about your horrible tattoos, and I've seen a lot of horrible tattoos, here's my suggestion, okay? My suggestion is, if you're going to get a tattoo, there should be a new thing called a tattoo guide, where a guy comes to your home, talks to you for a while, gets an idea of who you are, what's going on, like a tattoo artist that would say, this tattoo matches who you are. So don't just get Lemmy, because 30 years from now, they're going to say, who's Lemmy? And you're going to go, I don't remember. I think he was on The Simpsons. Get a tattoo that actually means something to you. Get your kids, you know, your names of your kids. In this world, I don't know if you want to get any girl name or guy name you may hate later on, and you're going to have to get it removed. All right? Well, if you want to tell me about your horrible tattoos, drop me a line at alice@alicesattic.com. I'll be right back with This Day in Rock, so stay right there.
0: There's more Alice after this.
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1: On August 26, 1968, a brand new label called Apple Records debuts the first release, Hey Jude, by the Beatles. Pretty good start. That's a pretty good start. After the death of Brian Epstein in August 1967, the Beatles were on their own. So they decided to start their own label. They announced Apple Records in early 1968 with characteristic Beatle absurdism. John Lennon told a press conference, "We're in the happy position of not needing any more money. So for the first time, the bosses aren't asking us to make money. We've done that bit. It's more of a trick to see if we can get artistic freedom." So here's Apple's first release. I think they probably listened to this and said, "Yeah, that's going to be a hit." Hey Jude.
21: Hey.